Streisand, her most intimate, pure voice and unfiltered, really great stuff. Imagine hearing the origins of the music of Western civilization. The early music show reaches back to the ancient meditative sacred music and foot-tapping dances of the abbeys and troubadours of the first millennium and journeys through seven centuries of music every Sunday morning from 6 to 9. A Beautiful Noise is a 2022 musical based on the life and music of Neil Diamond. The musical is framed around a series of therapy sessions in which Diamond reacts to his own lyrics as they're read back to him by his psychiatrist. It's essentially a man confronting his own songbook out loud. Here is the original Neil Diamond recording of Love on the Rocks, followed by Broadway cast's very authentic rendition of Cracklin' Rose by Will Swenson. Not an easy voice to replicate.

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Jeremy Jordan is one of the most versatile actors and voices performing on Broadway today. He has starred in a broad range of musicals, including Rock of Ages, Newsies, The Great Gatsby, and now currently in the role of Bobby Darin in Just in Time. Here we can listen to his versatility of his range in Donna Summer's classic Last Dance from her musical, in a duet with Taylor Parks, and as Jamie Weilerstein, the leading man in the last 5 years.

There are people, and they are publishing my book. And there's a party that they are throwing. And while you've made it very clear that you're not going, I will be going. And that's done.

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Now on to Dreamgirls. Dreamgirls opened on Broadway in 1981, directed by Michael Bennett, fresh off his triumph with the Chorus Line. At its center was a 21-year-old unknown named Jennifer Holliday, whose performance of I Am Telling You, I'm Not Going stopped the show cold every single night. It won Holliday a Tony and a Grammy, and it's still considered one of the great showstoppers in Broadway history.

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1: What about how I feel?
0: But when we're famous, I'll write great things for you. Effie, do it for me.

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Each week, Heifetz On Air presents captivating performances by Heifetz International Music Institute students, alums, and faculty, recorded on stage in Stanton in WTJU's Charlottesville studios. Les Miserables needs no introduction, but I wanted to share a more contemporary take on Bring Him Home, performed here by the UK's Collabro, juxtaposed with the original cast recording of the well-known On My Own. My brother Bill is a Victor Hugo fan, and I know he also digs harmonic suspensions as much as anyone, perhaps a bit more. So I'm pretty sure he'll appreciate this one. This is set for you, Billy.

0: Coming up this 4th of July weekend at Offbeat Roadhouse, we look back at a 2015 concert with the Deputies. 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

Lines, Closer Than Ever, a musical review that I love, built almost entirely from real stories, not dissimilar from A Chorus Line, drawn from a folder of lyricist Richard Maltby Jr. called his Urban Life.

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Here's music from Merrily We Roll Along. We're returning to this after our introduction. Sondheim's musical that famously flopped in 1981, closing after just 16 performances, before becoming one of the biggest Broadway hits of this past decade, winning 4 Tony Awards and massive commercial and critical success. Sadly, Sondheim passed away in November 2021 and did not witness this triumphant Broadway return.

0: I leave you tonight with one from my baby, the song Bette Midler sang to Johnny Carson in 1992 on his second to last Tonight Show, a moment that brought him to tears and later won her an Emmy. Thank you for joining me this evening and for tuning into WTJU 91.1 FM on the eve of our semi-quincentennial. I hope you all have a wonderful 4th of July.
1: Okay, and once again, here's Bette Midler.
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3: 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The last fool, Mr. Carson, will have to suffer gladly. You are the wind beneath my wings. Oh, well, he is. 2:45.

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1: This is Ralph Graves. So nice to have you along with us here at Charlottesville Classical. And we continue the music with a work by Swedish composer Dag Viren, who spent most of the 1930s writing chamber music. This is a good example of that. This is his second string quartet, which was premiered in 1938. This performance is with the Viren Quartet, appropriately enough. The String Quartet No. 2, Opus 9, by Dag Viren.

String Quartet No. 2, Opus 9, by Dag Veren. We heard a performance with the Veren Quartet. Next on Charlottesville Classical, music by Antonio Vivaldi. These days, he's best remembered for his instrumental music, especially the Four Seasons. But that wasn't the case during his lifetime. Then, like many Italian Baroque composers, he was noted primarily for vocal music, operas, oratorios, masses, and cantatas. This is one of his short cantatas. We'll be hearing Camilla De Faliero, soprano, in the Accademia Apollonia, with Fanti del Pianto by Antonio Vivaldi.

Joseph Haydn. This is his Symphony No. 53 in the key of D major, subtitled L'Impériale. The nickname was assigned late in the 1800s and basically is just a description of the overall character of the work. This particular performance is with Le Petit Band, directed by Sigiswald Kuchkin. The Symphony No. 53, composed in the year 1777 by Franz Joseph Haydn.

Symphony No. 53 in the key of D major, L'Impériale, by Franz Joseph Haydn. That was a performance with the Petite Bande, directed by Sigiswald Kujkin. Next on Charlottesville Classical, music for piano four hands. Wynicke Jordens and Leo van Dusselaar perform the waltz Opus 50 of Bernhard von Dusingenhorst Meyer.

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Welcome to Classical Prelude. I'm Ralph Graves. Our featured work is Lebendung Begraben, Opus 40, by Otmar Schoeck. We begin with the Organ Concerto No. 2 in the key of G major by Thomas Arne. This is Robin Seven Williams, organ soloist, performing with Catalina, directed by Adrian Shepard.

0: The Organ Concerto No. 2 in the key of G major by Thomas Arne. That was Robert Seven Williams, organist, along with Catalina, directed by Adrian Shepherd. You're listening to Classical Prelude on Charlottesville Classical. Our featured work is Lebendig Begraben, Opus 40, by Otmar Schoeck. This is Michael Nagy, baritone, the Bard Festival Chorus, and the Orchestra Now, directed by Leon Botstein.
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Lebedig Begraben, Opus 40, by Otmar Schuck. We heard Michael Nagy, baritone, the Bard Festival Chorale, and the orchestra now, directed by Leon Botstein. This has been Classical Prelude with your host, Ralph Graves. Thanks so much for listening.

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Welcome to Classical Prelude. I'm Ralph Graves. Our featured work is the Symphony No. 6 in E-flat minor, Opus 23, by Nikolai Myaskovsky. We'll be hearing the Academic Symphony Orchestra of Moscow State Philharmonic and the State Academic Russian Chorus, conducted by Kirill Kondrashin.

Symphony No. 6 in E-flat minor, Opus 23, by Nikolai Myaskovsky. That was the Academic Symphony Orchestra of Moscow State Philharmonic and the State Academic Russian Chorus, conducted by Kirill Kondrashin. This has been Classical Prelude with your host, Ralph Graves. Thanks so much for listening.

0: You're listening to WTJU Charlottesville. It's time for local news. A change is coming to Virginia's unemployment benefits, and our VPM News correspondent Hannah Davis-Reed is here to tell us more.
1: Per a new state law, Virginia's unemployment benefits will increase nearly $50. Maximum weekly unemployment benefits will increase to $478 for new claims filed on or after July 5th. The legislation passed this year will also increase the minimum weekly benefit amount to $160. The Virginia Employment Commission has an online unemployment insurance benefits estimator that uses an applicant's wages, employment history, and claim start date. Hannah Davis-Reed, VPM News.
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My name is Ken Nail. I'll be your host until 9 o'clock, presenting classical music to help you start your day. 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

And before we begin our music, let's look outside at the weather. There is a heat advisory in effect today from 11 a.m. to 8 p.m. with a heat index possibly getting up to 107 degrees. There's also an extreme heat watch with the heat index rising to 112 from Thursday morning through Friday evenings. Today's high air temperature should be right around 100 degrees, creeping up to 103 on Fridays. Very little relief in the overnights with highs in the mid-70s. Be a lot of sun out there, so please exercise caution when you're going outside. And we should return to more normal summer conditions over the weekend and into the week. Well, like I said, I usually say get out there and enjoy yourself, but use some caution today, would you please? Let's kick off our music with a little film music from Alan Silvestri.

0: And the Cincinnati Pops, led by Eric Kunzel, getting us off to a rousing start with the music of Alan Silvestri. And that was, of course, music from Back to the Future. 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
0: Well, let's dive into the vintage vault here this morning as we continue Classical Sunrise here on WTJU. Daniil Shafran was one of the great cellists of the 20th century, but did not get as much exposure as he possibly could have. He was a citizen of the Union of Soviet Socialist Republics, so they insisted that he record on their labels, and so therefore didn't get quite as wide a distribution. However, those recordings have been remastered and made available. Here from 1957 is Five Pieces on Georgian Folk Tunes, the music by Sulkhan Sinsadze, and performed by Daniil Shafran on cello with Nina Molsindian at the piano.

And a cheeky little ending to the five pieces on Georgian folk tunes. Music by Sulkhan Sidzadze, and that 1957 Soviet recording remastered on the Parnassus label, featuring Daniil Shafran on the cello and Nina Molsinyan at the keyboard. WTJU is sponsored by the McGuffey Art Center, located one block off Charlottesville's downtown mall. McGuffey's first Friday reception takes place Friday, July 3rd from 5:30 to 8 p.m. Works by Lindsay Hyder Diamond are in the Smith Gallery, and the All Members Summer Exhibition are in the first and second floor galleries. 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It's 7:24 a.m. My name's Ken Nail. Welcome to Classical Sunrise. I'll be with you until 9 o'clock this morning. And, of course, thanks for tuning in here on WTJU and WTJU.net and CharlottesvilleClassical.com. Well, now a selection from Claude Debussy. Debussy composed his sonata for flute, viola, and harp amidst the turmoil of World War I and his declining health, and it's something of a return to his young, very impressionistic style. Well, and the choice of instrumentation is certainly unique. Our performers on this recording are Emmanuel Pahoud, flute, Gerard Cosset, viola, Marie-Pierre Langomé at the harp. Music of Claude Debussy for your Classical Sunrise.

A cool, impressionistic breeze for what's shaping up to be a hot day here in central Virginia. That was the Sonata for Flute, Viola, and Harp of Claude Debussy. Emmanuel Pahoud was our flute

0: was our flautist. Gerard Cosset was on the viola, and Marie-Pierre Najamet performed on the harp.
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0: 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Well, coming up soon, we've got a classical symphony from Vaclav Pichel. I'm Ken Nail. Thanks for joining our community this morning for Classical Sunrise on WTJU. It's 7:44 a.m.
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small Baroque bonbon from Francois Couperin. That was Le TikTok Shock or Le Miotons. Now, the two titles mean two different things. Le TikTok Shock is the TikTok clock, as you can see from the metronomic quality. And the second part, Le Miotons, is a nod to a famed acrobatic troupe of his period. And that refers to the, agility required on the part of the pianist. And our pianist here was Ido Barshai, music of Francois Couperin. Well, a reminder on the weather, there's a heat advisory from 11 a.m. to 8 p.m. today, with the heat index possibly going up to as high as 107 degrees. And there's an extreme heat watch with a possible heat index of 112 from Thursday morning through Friday evening. And you won't get any relief from the clouds. There'll be plenty of sun. So please exercise caution if you're doing outside activities over the next few days. And now music from Czech composer Václav Pikl. Here is his Symphony in C Major, performing as the London Mozart Players, led by Matthias Baumert.

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1: And welcome to the 8 o'clock hour of Classical Sunrise here on Charlottesville Classical, WTJU 91.1. My name is Ken Nail. I'll be with you until 9 o'clock this morning. We concluded our music from the 7 o'clock hour with the Symphony in C Major of Vaclav Pichl. The London Mozart players were led by Matthias Baumert in that performance. Looking outside at the weather, we have a heat advisory today from 11 a.m. to 8 p.m. with a heat index of up to 170 degrees with an extreme heat watch with a heat index of up to 112 from Thursday morning through Friday evening. Now, today's high air temperature should be right around 100 degrees, and it'll creep up through the rest of the week until we hit a high of 103 on Friday. There'll be very little relief on the overnights, and highs there will be in the mid-70s. And there'll be lots of sun, too, so please exercise caution when you're outside. We should return to more normal, hot and sticky Central Virginia summer conditions over the weekend and into next week. This hour, music for string quartet, piano four hands, and a piano-violin duet, and much more, all coming up here on Classical Sunrise. Thanks for joining us this morning and being part of our radio community here in Charlottesville and around the world. Well, to start the music this hour, a piece I hope you'll enjoy. This is California Pictures for String Quartet by Charles Goodwin. The three-movement piece has three different settings. The first movement is Oakland, the second is Carmel, and the third is Venice. California Pictures for a String Quartet by Charles Goodwin.

California Pictures for String Quartet, music composed by Gordon Goodwin and performed by Quartet San Francisco. And that's Jeremy Cohen, Matthew Smela, Chad Kaltinger, and Lely Malbesh. And that's from their album Pacific Premieres, which featured new music from California artists. WTJU is supported by the Hyphist Institute, presenting the 30th anniversary Hyphist Festival of Concerts, running through August 1st. 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Tickets and details are at hyphist.org.

0: Music by Fanny Mendelssohn, arranged for piano four hands by Isabelle A. Florence Lafitte. That was her Songs Without Words, number one from the Opus 8, Allegro Moderato. And sitting at the piano were Katia Labeck and Marielle Labeck. 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
0: Well, quick reminder, we have a heat advisory in effect today from 11 a.m. to 8 p.m. The heat index may rise up to 107 degrees, and we'll have outside air temperatures of around 100 today. Looking ahead, there's an extreme heat watch from Thursday morning through Friday evening, and the heat index may rise to as high as 112 degrees. Now, we'll have a lot of sun along with that, so please exercise caution when you're going outside for any kind of activities, please. And now music from Bedřich Smetana, a duet for violin and piano, or two duets from violin and piano, entitled From My Homeland. Jean-Claude Bouvier performs on the violin with Bénédicte Perron at the piano.

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2: 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I'm Shari Barbour, and this is All Those Notes. Tchaikovsky was a world-famous 19th century Russian composer who rarely believed in the excellence of his own work. One of the finest orchestrators of all time, he's best remembered for his later symphonies and ballet music. He also wrote piano music, operas, chamber music, and concertos. And he wrote overtures. This one, complete with canons. Musically, it tells the story of Napoleon's retreat after the invasion of Russia in 1812. Over 500,000 French soldiers marched toward Moscow. Makes sense to hear the French national anthem as they got closer to the city, and Russian folk tunes as people left their homes to join their fellow soldiers. These tunes go back and forth. Cannon blasts mark a turning point in the battle, and descending melodic passages signify the French retreat. The overture debuted in 1882 under a tent during the Moscow Arts and Industry Exhibition. Due to logistics, rifles were substituted for cannons. Even so, it was an instant success. And you may be surprised to know that he said, "I wrote it without any warm and loving feelings, and so it will probably be lacking in artistic merit. It is very loud and noisy. I am undecided as to whether my overture is good or bad, but it is probably the latter." Obviously, Tchaikovsky did not think very much about the piece. Through the years, the overture has been enhanced, using voices instead of low strings, a children's chorus to sing a folk tune, a 74-bell carillon, and muzzle-loaded cannons. It is his most performed and most recorded work, the 1812 Overture, and it is here to stay. I'm Shari Barbour with All Those Notes. For more of All Those Notes, visit virginiaaudio.org.

Resolve, music by Rick DeJong, performed by Mary Elizabeth Bowden on the trumpet with the Cassia Ensemble. Coming up at 9, you have a choice on WTJU and WTJU.net. It's Jazz Mania, presenting a diverse blend of modern and classic jazz, as well as other forms of creative improvised music, a veritable smorgasbord of jazz. And on CharlottesvilleClassical.org, it's Analog Masters with Tom Goodell. Hear the greatest recordings of the past restored to pristine clarity and sonic splendor. Familiar artists like Arturo Toscanini and Joshua Heifetz are featured alongside nearly forgotten women and people of color, all of whom made indelible contributions to the world of classical music. And for our last selection today, here's a piece from José Pablo Moncoyo. This is Huapango, the Mexico Festival Orchestra, is led by Enrique Batiz.

Music of Jose Pablo Moncoyo. That was Huapango, performed by the Mexico Festival Orchestra, led by Enrique Batiz.

Well, thanks for joining me this morning for Classical Sunrise. Classical Sunrise is on every weekday morning from 7 to 9 a.m. And you can check out our full range of scheduling at WTJU.net. My name is Ken Nail. Stay cool and have a great day.

As a musician, this New Yorker could do it all: conduct, play the piano, and compose. Handsome and charismatic, he became a media star who helped introduce millions of American youngsters to the intricacies of classical music. And no, his name was not Leonard Bernstein. This conductor's career began in 1881. For over 40 years, he served as conductor of the New York Symphony, which he molded into a powerhouse that helped build Carnegie Hall and give a triumphant European tour in 1920. In this hour, you'll meet Walter Damrosch and sample his engaging recordings of music by Gluck, Saint-Saëns, Ravel, and more. I'm Tom Goodell. Welcome to Analog Masters. In 1928, the storied New York Symphony vanished into history. Ostensibly, the New York Symphony was slated to merge with the more powerful Philharmonic. But when the dust settled and conductor Arturo Toscanini had his way, only 20 of Damrosch's players found homes in the hybrid Philharmonic Symphony. By then, Damrosch had already formed strong bonds with David Sarnoff and the National Broadcasting Company. This enabled him to continue his career on radio and records with NBC's House Orchestra, then known as the National Symphony. Here, Damrosch and the Nationals play a suite of Airs de Ballet by Gluck from a recording issued by PristineClassical.com.

Selections from Iphigenia in Aulis and Armide by Gluck. Walter Damrosch conducted the so-called National Symphony in 1930. You're enjoying a celebration of the art of conductor Walter Damrosch on this edition of Analog Masters. I'm Tom Goodell, and just ahead, blazingly colorful performances of Moskovsky and Ravel. Walter Damrosch was personally acquainted with nearly every significant composer of his time, from Liszt and Wagner to Maurice Ravel. In his book, My Musical Life, here's what he had to say about Saint-Saëns. I met him in 1908, when he came to America on a concert tour. He was 70 years of age at that time. His extraordinary vitality and the fluency of his playing amazed us all. We had heard so many stories from French musicians of his nasty temper that we were very agreeably disappointed in finding him genial, cheerful, and grateful for what we were able to give him. In May 1930, Damrosch made this elegant recording of Saint-Saëns' Ballet Divertissement from Henry VIII with NBC's National Symphony.

Ballet music from Henry VIII by Saint-Saëns with Walter Damrosch and NBC's National Symphony. To quote once again from Damrosch's delightful 1922 memoir, My Musical Life, about 30 years ago, Moritz Moszkowski was one of the most popular composers of the day, especially for the piano. But modern ears have little use for his delicate, though evanescent, charm, and his orchestral suites are rarely heard today. Damrosch did his best to keep the memory of Moszkowski's art alive with this colorful 1930 recording of Perpetual Motion from the First Suite, Opus 39.

Walter Damrosch and NBC's National Symphony have played Perpetual Motion by Moskovsky. At my father's death in 1877, wrote Walter Damrosch in My Musical Life, I was elected at the age of 23 conductor of the New York Symphony Society. The little subsidy which was at that time contributed by the directors of the society was only large enough to give 6 regular concerts of the winter season. From that shaky foundation, Damrosch built his orchestra through lucrative spring tours across the nation and summer concerts in Louisville, Philadelphia, and Chicago. He also brought significant funding from philanthropists like Andrew Carnegie and imported the best woodwind players from France, to the chagrin of the New York Musicians Union. Here are 2 1927 recordings of the New York Symphony in the contemporary French music that Walter Damrosch loved. The Entrance of the Little Fauns from Pierney's Cydalise and the Satyr, and Ravel's Mother Goose.

Concluding this edition of Analog Masters, Walter Damrosch and his New York Symphony have played The Entrance of the Little Fauns by Pionnet and Ravel's Mother Goose Suite. Those June 1927 Columbia recordings are available on CD or as a download from pristineclassical.com. I'm Tom Goodell, inviting you to stay tuned to this station for more great music, and hoping you'll join me again next week for another hour of Analog Masters.

Welcome to Classical Prelude. I'm Ralph Graves. Our featured work is the Symphony No. 2 of Daniel Jones. We begin with the Quartet No. 4 in G major of George Philip Telemann. This is a performance with the Camerata Bacchanisis.

The Camerata Bacchanisis performed the Quartet No. 4 in G major of George Philipp Telemann. 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Our featured work is the Symphony No. 2 by Daniel Jones. This is the BBC Welsh Symphony Orchestra, conducted by Bryden Thompson.

the BBC Welsh Symphony Orchestra, directed by Bryden Thompson, in a performance of the Symphony No. 2 of Daniel Jones. This has been Classical Prelude with your host, Ralph Graves. Thanks so much for joining us.

Welcome to Classical Prelude. I'm your host, Ralph Graves. Our featured work is by Giuseppe Martucci. We begin, however, with a setting by Heinrich Schütz of Galopp Seist du Heer. The Dresden Chamber Choir is conducted by Hans Christian Rademann.

A setting of Gelob siehst du her by Heinrich Schütz. The Dresden Chamber Choir was conducted by Hans Christian Rademann. You're listening to Classical Prelude on Charlottesville Classical, WTJU. Our major work is the Piano Trio No. 2 in the key of E-flat major, Opus 62, by Giuseppe Martucci. We'll hear a performance with Roberto Noferini, violin, Andrea Noferini, cello, and Maria Samaro, piano.

That was the Piano Trio No. 2 in the KV Flat Major by Giuseppe Martucci. We heard Roberto Noferini violin, Andrea Noferini cello, and Maria Semeraro piano. This has been Classical Prelude with your host Ralph Graves. Thanks for listening.

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1: You're listening to WTJU Charlottesville. It's time for local news. There's been an update to Virginia's assault weapons ban, and our VPM News correspondent Hannah Davis-Reed is here to tell us more.
2: The Commonwealth's new assault weapons ban took effect in most localities Wednesday. The U.S. Department of Justice has now added to a pile of state and federal lawsuits against the measures. Acting U.S. Attorney General Todd Blanche said in a press release, quote, "The Constitution is not a suggestion and the Second Amendment is not a second-class right," end quote. Hannah Davis-Reed, VPM News.
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0: 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Good morning. My name is Matt Fritz. I'm happy to be sitting in this morning as your friendly host for Classical Sunrise. The time is 1 minute past 7 o'clock. It is Wednesday, July 8th, and currently it is 74 degrees under overcast skies. Our weather forecast calls for showers and some patchy fog today. They'll be scattered in nature. And that chance of showers will continue overnight and into tomorrow. Highs both days in the mid to upper 80s. Then it looks like we're going to clear out on Friday a bit before what looks to be a rainy weekend. So again, it is 74 degrees outside right now. I hope you are having a great morning so far today. We're going to start on a mellow note with a work by Eric Satie, the Nocien No. 2, performed by Giacomo Cinardo.

Matthias, one of Eric Satie's Gnosiens, Gnosien referring to a type of piano work that I believe Satie kind of invented and coined himself. Anyhow, our pianist was Giacomo Sinardo. The time is 7:04. 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A programming note to start your day right with WTJU, just like this morning. 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And on Classical Sunrise Thursday, Lisbeth and David Baldwin explore the many worlds of classical music, representing old favorites, new discoveries, and helping you start the day on a high note. In the 8 o'clock hour, Ralph Graves presents Composer Cameo, sharing the very human stories of the great and near great. That is all here on Charlottesville Classical, the radio voice of the University of Virginia, and your arts companion for your community. Or for our community, I should say. Let's move on to a piano concerto by Carl Maria von Weber. And this will be his piano concerto number 2. It's an E-flat major, opus 32. And this performance will feature Roland Keller on piano and the Berlin Symphony Orchestra, conducted by Roland Kuller.

0: And that was Carl Maria von Faber's Piano Concerto No. 2 in E-flat major, Opus 32. And we had Roland Keller at the piano, joined by the Berlin Symphony Orchestra, conducted by Siegfried Kohler. The time is 7:27. 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
0: Our next work was awarded the 2026 Grammy Award for Best Classical Contemporary Composition. So just a month or so ago, it won this award. So this is a work by Gabriela Ortiz entitled Zonote. So what does that mean? I certainly did not know. It's actually the original Maya word for a C note, which is a water cave or a sacred well, and kind of like a sinkhole that exposes groundwater by collapsing bedrock, limestone bedrock. So just a few programming notes here by the LA Philharmonic, which will be our orchestra for this work. So zonote, or C note in Spanish, is a term used solely in Mexico, derived from the Mayan word zonote, meaning abyss. In Mayan culture, C notes were considered to be sources of life itself. They also represented entrances into the underworld, a sacred place where darkness reigned, inhabited by shadows, gods, and spirits. So about this work itself, Zonote is a concerto for cello and orchestra inspired by these C notes, or Zonote.
3: My page with my notes. Oh, here we go. So this concerto was inspired by the C notes of the Yucatan Peninsula, which comprise an intricate, delicate system of subterranean rivers and caves that require careful conservation to protect their biodiversity and natural beauty. They also supply drinking water to the entire region. So very important from environmental and biodiversity perspective. But then we also have this theme of descending into the underworld, into a place of magic and sacredness. I just wanted to give you a visual to keep in mind as we listen to this next work. And our performers for Zonote, we're going to have the LA Philharmonic Orchestra, and our conductor will be Gustavo Dudamel.

And the music of Gabriela Ortiz. That work won the 2026 Grammy Award for Best Classical Contemporary Composition, so just a couple months ago. And it was called Zonote, referring to C-notes or kind of sinkholes with water in them, but with a spiritual significance. And so here's what Ortiz wrote at the end of the program notes. As a form of, quote, as a form of protest, Zonote constitutes my way of calling for an end to our neglect of the urgent need to preserve these ecosystems within the context of the ongoing climate crisis. So that performance of Zonote featured Elisa Weilerstein on cello, joined by Gustavo Dudamel conducting the Los Angeles Philharmonic Orchestra. This is WTJU Charlottesville, 91.1 FM, online at WTJU.net and charlottesvilleclassical.org. Good morning once again. I'm Matt Fritz, sitting in this morning for Classical Sunrise for Ken, and wanted to take a quick look at the weather forecast before we move things forward with the music. So we have some overcast skies, as you may notice currently, and it looks like we're going to have a chance of showers throughout the day today, about a 60% chance, high in the mid-80s. The shower chance will persist for the next couple of days, giving way to some sun on Friday. And we'll have a gradual warming trend up into the low 90s by Friday. Overnight lows around 70. Currently 75 degrees up at the airport. 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Tickets and details are at heifetzinstitute.org. All right, so next up, we're going to turn to the music of Sophie Hutchings performing a work entitled Still/Sound. It's a lovely work.

Ah, yes, a lovely work titled Still Sound, Piano Reworks. And that was the music of Ólafur Arnalds, and our pianist was Sophie Hutchings. The time is 8:09. 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And now, let us turn to a raga, and this is a Twilight Mood, arranged for orchestra by Ravi Shankar, and our performers here, it's going to be quite a distinguished list: Yehudi Menuhin on violin, and then we're going to, I lost my place here. Yes, and then we'll have Ravi Shankar on sitar, and then we'll have Alaraka on tabla, Nodu Muli on tambura, and Amiya Dasgupta also on tambura.

And that was a traditional work, a traditional rag, I should say, that was transcribed for modern chamber ensemble by Ravi Shankar. That was Twilight Mood. And we had Yehudi Menuhin on violin, Ravi Shankar on sitar, along with an ensemble of percussionists. The time is 8:22. 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So glad you're here with me. 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Each week, Martha Jefferson House Director of Marketing and Admissions, Mark Hunt, hosts A Life Unedited, a podcast about the lives and perspectives of remarkable people in our community without the filters of hindsight. 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And let us move on to an ensemble performance by the Five Browns. So five well-reputed pianists, if you haven't heard of their ensemble. This is going to be Chopin's Nocturne in C minor, Opus 48, number 1, and performed by the Five Browns.

And that was Chopin's Nocturne in C minor, performed by the Five Browns. The time is nearly 8:30. 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So next, I wanted to turn to Mozart's last symphony, his Jupiter symphony, the longest and last symphony that he composed, regarded as by many as among the greatest symphonies in classical music. And the last that he composed reflects why I'm programming this, and that's that I'm going to be, sadly, for my regular Tuesday morning Classical Sunrise edition, but joyfully for myself and husband, I'm going to be most likely moving to San Francisco for a job, my husband's job opportunity. So this may be the last time I get to share the air with you. So I thought it appropriate to play Mozart's last symphony. It has been such a joy over the past 8 years being with all of you. And this performance of Mozart's Jupiter Symphony will be by the Cleveland Orchestra, conducted by George Sell. Enjoy.

0: in the music of Mozart. That was his Jupiter Symphony, performed by the Cleveland Orchestra, conducted by George Sell. And coming up at 9 o'clock, you have a choice. On WTJU and TJU.net, it's Jazzmania, presenting a diverse blend of modern and classic jazz, as well as other forms of creative improvised music, a veritable smorgasbord of jazz. And on CharlottesvilleClassical.org, it's Analog Masters with Tom Gottle. I hope I pronounced that correctly. Hear the greatest recordings of the past restored to pristine clarity and sonic splendor. Familiar artists like Artur Toscanini and Jascha Heifetz are featured alongside nearly forgotten women and people of color, all of whom made indelible contributions to the world of classical music. It's been a pleasure to be with you this morning, and here we have all those notes followed by Jazzmania.
1: 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I'm Shari Barbour, and this is All Those Notes. He was well-mannered, intelligent, well-spoken, generous with his time, and strongly believed in the importance of education. Scott Joplin gave the world a unique form of music that combines classical elements with African-American melodies and rhythms. He enhanced the style of piano playing, known for its highly syncopated melody, or ragged rhythm, now a permanent and serious part of American classical music. The most famous of ragtime composers, Joplin said, "It is never right to play ragtime fast." He wrote Bethana,

Long before Leonard Bernstein dubbed Aaron Copland the Dean of American Composers, the undisputed owner of that title was Charles Martin Loeffler. During the early years of the previous century, he was among the most performed living composers in America. The leading conductors of the day regularly programmed his music. The Boston Symphony alone gave nearly 150 performances under every music director from Nikisch to Munch. Yet today, these ethereal scores are rarely heard. Perhaps as Nicholas Slonimsky wrote shortly before the composer's death in 1935, America is not yet ready for his tantalizing and deceptive simplicity. In this hour, we'll have three of Loeffler's most remarkable scores performed by Toscanini, Howard Hanson, and Leopold Stokowski. I'm Tom Goodell. Welcome to Analog Masters.

All his life, Loeffler claimed to be Alsatian by birth. In fact, he was born near Berlin and studied violin there with Joseph Joachim. Soon, though, he and his family moved to Alsace, then Ukraine, Hungary, and Switzerland, and he absorbed musical influences at every stop. In Paris, he studied composition with Debussy's teacher, Ernest Guiraud. Perhaps for this reason, he was eventually branded as an impressionist, though his style is much more elusive and eclectic than that might imply, as you'll soon hear. Loeffler came to America in 1881, first to play in Leopold Damrosch's New York Symphony, and then to Boston, where he served as assistant concertmaster for 21 seasons. In 1925, Loeffler looked back on his musical beginnings in his Memories of My Childhood, Life in a Russian Village. Arturo Toscanini and the NBC Symphony opened their November 1, 1942 Concert of American Music with this spirited performance.

Memories of My Childhood, Life in a Russian Village by Loeffler. Arturo Toscanini conducted the NBC Symphony in that concert performance as reissued by pristineclassical.com. I'm Tom Goodell. You're hearing Analog Masters and the Forgotten Sounds of Charles Martin Loeffler. During his brief tenure as violinist in the New York Symphony, Loeffler befriended the young conductor Walter Damrosch, who included this reminiscence in his book My Musical Life. My father Leopold immediately became fond of him. I liked him immensely, and our friendship has lasted through the years. Our birthdays are on the same day, and he is only a year older. His compositions are few and far between, but all have the same aristocratic conception, refinement, and original orchestration, such as a man can write who has spent the greater part of his life in the orchestra and knows its literature and possibilities. Many of Loeffler's scores were inspired by poetry, such as Paul Verlaine's La Bonne Chanson, the author's ardent declaration of love to the young Mathilde de Fleurville, whom he would eventually marry. Loeffler dedicated this 1901 composition to his wife, Elise. It's played here by Howard Hanson and the Eastman Rochester Orchestra.

A 1954 recording by Howard Hanson and the Eastman Rochester Orchestra, we heard La Bonne Chanson, Poem for Orchestra by Charles Martin Loeffler. That's from another pristineclassical.com download. I'm Tom Goodell, and you're hearing Analog Masters. My own introduction to Loeffler came during my very first orchestral concert. The Detroit Symphony in those days was led by the lumbering journeyman conductor Sixten Ehrling. That evening, though, he was truly inspired, giving a white-hot rendition of Loeffler's Pagan Poem with piano soloist Marcy Schweikert. The score was inspired by Virgil's Eighth Eclogue, which spins the tale of a young maiden from Thessaly whose magic rekindles a once passionate love affair. Here is the classic recording of this music by Leopold Stokowski and his orchestra with piano soloist Robert Hunter.

Pagan Poem by Charles Martin Loeffler. Leopold Stokowski and his orchestra were heard with Robert Hunter piano. Although Loeffler's work is neglected today, it's not entirely forgotten, especially his exquisite chamber music. Just last year, clarinetist Graham Steele Johnson restored and recorded Loeffler's Octet, a work that had been lost for over a century. It's some of the most ravishingly beautiful music you will ever hear, and it's available on Delos as well as the usual streaming platforms.

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1: Ralph Graves, your host for this hour of music here on Charlottesville Classical. And we start off with a work by Leos Janacek. He wrote a set of 8 tunes based on popular nursery rhymes back in 1926, and later expanded that set to a full 18, adding an introduction and a postlogue. This is that version that we'll be hearing. It is performed by the New London Chamber Choir, directed by James Wood. Nursery Rhymes by Leos Janacek.

0: Nursery Rhymes by Leo Janáček. That was the New London Chamber Choir, directed by James Wood.
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0: Ralph Graves, your host for this hour of music here on Charlottesville Classical, and we continue with a piano sonata by Ludwig van Beethoven. This is actually the final piano sonata that he wrote. It's number 32 in the key of C minor, opus 111. It was written around 1821 and dedicated to his pupil and sponsor, the Archduke Rudolf. And if you want to know how good a pupil the Archduke Rudolf was, pay attention, because this is not an easy sonata. This performance is with Bernard Roberts, the piano sonata number 32 in C minor by Ludwig van Beethoven.

Irish Rhapsody No. 6 for violin and orchestra, composed in the year 1922. This performance features Lydia Martovich, violin, along with Vernon Handley, conducting the Ulster Orchestra. Irish Rhapsody No. 6 by Charles Villiers Stanford.

0: That was the Irish Rhapsody No. 6 by Charles Villiers Stanford. We heard Lydia Martkovich, violin soloist, and the Ulster Orchestra was conducted by Vernon Handley.
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0: This is a choral composition by Finnish composer Enhoani Ratavara. It's translated as "With Joy We Go Dancing." Performing is Erik Olaf Sunderström, conducting the Finnish Radio Choir. The music of Rautavaara.

With Joy We Go Dancing, a choral work by Inhuwani Ratavara. That was a performance with the Finnish Radio Choir, directed by Erik Olaf Sundström.

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A look at the weather this afternoon. Scattered showers and thunderstorms mainly after 3 p.m. on this July 4th weekend. Mostly sunny and hot with a high near 97. And the heat index is as high as 105. Calm wind coming south 5 to 7 miles per hour. And there's a chance of precipitation about 30%. Tonight, scattered showers and thunderstorms mainly before 1 a.m. Patchy fog after midnight. Otherwise, mostly cloudy with a low around 72. And on Monday, some showers and thunderstorms likely to get some relief after 4 p.m. and then patchy fog before 9 a.m.

0: Welcome to A New Sound, where we explore the music of our time. I'm your host, William Neal, and I have an interesting program lined up for you this afternoon. We will feature a special guest in the second hour, Anna Abandonator, who experiences synesthesia. We will talk to her about her extraordinary ability to see colors when listening to music. In the first hour, I will sample some new releases and feature a 20th century classic piece by the Georgian composer Gia Cancelli. We'll get started after this message.
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0: You're tuned to WTJU, A New Sound. I'm your host, William Neal. And we're going to get started with a piece by an Iranian composer who combines aspects of Western music with the deep influence of Persian music. This piece has an improvisatory tone that develops through contrasting dynamics. The composer is Aftab Darbishi, and we're going to hear his Liku for violin solo. We're going to hear Anne-Sophie Mutter performing.

We heard violinist Anne Sophie Mutter performing Liku for violin solo. That's a piece by the Iranian composer Aftab Darvishi. And that's on a new release entitled East Meets West on Alpha Classics. Here's an orchestra piece that I found very interesting, also a new release. This is a piece by Annelies van Parijs. It's entitled Utopia for Orchestra. Very mysterious colors that really simmer and boil in this performance. We're going to hear the Brussels Philharmonic Orchestra conducted by Kazushi Ono.

That was Utopia for Orchestra, performed by the Brussels Philharmonic Orchestra, conducted by Kazushi Ono. And that has been released on the Antarctica Records label. And the album is entitled Tuning Time, Orchestral Works by Annelies van Parys. Sounds like Donald Erb, my mentor, composer, working with sound and color masses. Very effective, very effective. You're listening to WTJU A New Sound. This is an edition that I'm hosting that will feature a special guest in the second hour. We're going to welcome Anna Bonnader, who experiences synesthesia, and we'll hear all about that when she talks to us this afternoon. Each week on Heifetz On Air presents captivating performances by Heifetz International Music Institute students, alums, and faculty, recorded on stage in Stanton and in WTJU's Charlottesville studios. We're going to feature our 20th century piece early. Usually I have it in the second hour, but since I'm anticipating a guest in the second hour, I thought we'd spin it in the first hour. This is an extraordinary piece by the Georgian composer Gia Cancelli, and this is the piece entitled Extradio, and it's the version for two violins and string orchestra. His music is very cinematic, and this easily could evoke images of film and spectacular events. But like many of his pieces, he's very eclectic and brings in emotion, color, and folk music within his craft. We're going to hear Svetlana Makarova and Pavel Vennikov, violins, performing with the Lithuanian Chamber Orchestra, conducted by Lera Auerbach. Gia Cancelli's Ex Contrario version for two violins and string orchestra.

0: We heard the Lithuanian Chamber Orchestra, conducted by Lera Auerbach, in that performance of Ex Contrario for two violins and string orchestra by the Georgian composer Gia Cancelli. And that is a part of a new release on Naxos label. And the title of the album is Cancelli, Ex Contrario, Mülheim and Zuizopili. We'll be right back after these messages and with a special edition of A New Sound featuring a guest, so stay tuned.
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0: You are listening to Charlottesville Classical, WTJU 91.1 FM. The radio voice of the University of Virginia, your arts companion for our community. What is synesthesia? Well, it's basically the merging of the senses due to a neural condition in the brain. And for those who experience synesthesia, when playing and listening to music, they see colors. Well, who experiences this condition? Well, I was alarmed to hear it's less than 4% of the population. However, among artists, it's about 15%. It's how the mind perceives reality, as I understand it. Studies have revealed that infants may have developing brains that merge all of the senses and slowly make distinctions over time between what they see, hear, taste, or smell. And then individuals who continue to have some blended sensorial experiences have retained this neural condition. And what are the types? Well, all combinations. Tasting colors, touching colors, hearing colors. There are over 200 combinations. Well, please welcome our guest, Anna Abinader, who has graciously agreed to be interviewed about her experience of synesthesia live on the air today. Welcome, Anna.
2: Thank you. Thank you very much, Mr. Neal. It is an honor to be here. I'm really excited to be here.
0: Well, I've been excited as well. Anna is a musician and plays the piano and is interested in art and will be a freshman at UVA starting this fall. Is that right?
2: Yes, that's right.
0: And what will you be studying?
2: I'm going to be studying studio arts at UVA.
0: Wow. So, I think that connects with the whole idea of seeing colors. Tell us about your first experience with synesthesia.
2: Okay, so I've had synesthesia since I was a kid, but I didn't really pay too much attention to it until I was like a teenager. That's when I decided to bring it up to my mom. And she was like, wow, you should write a book about this or illustrate something. Illustrate a children's book about how you see colors in music and stuff like that.
0: Wow, so you were aware of hearing or seeing colors when you heard sounds as a child.
2: Yes.
0: But your parents didn't really know that you had this experience until you were a teenager.
2: Yeah, because that's when I told them. That's when I started to realize, wait a second, why am I seeing colors when I hear music?
0: Wow. Is it just music or other kinds of sounds that you see?
2: It's pretty much just music. It really depends on, like, what key the piece is in, what chords I'm hearing, stuff like that.
0: Wow. So the colors you see, is it in your mind or is it as if they're floating in space in front of your eyes?
2: It's basically in my mind.
0: Wow, that's interesting. I've to prepare for this interview, I read a few books on this, and I'm just so fascinated. I was familiar with this condition through music, hearing about composers, particularly the composer Alexander Scriabin, who is believed to have the condition. But more recently, the French composer Olivier Messiaen was a true synesthete, where he would see these colors. And here's what he said about this: "When I hear the music or play the score mentally, I see in my mind's eye the interconnected colors of fluctuating, moving, shifting together with the sounds." So I think he says in his mind's eye. Would you describe that as well?
2: Yes, I would describe that as well. It basically just floats around in my head, in my mind, to see a specific color and stuff like that.
0: And do you associate certain colors with certain sounds?
2: Yes, I do, specifically music notes.
0: So if you hear a single pitch or a note, like on the piano, you'll see a particular color.
2: Yeah, like for instance, if I hear C, I picture a light blue color.
0: Light blue.
2: Yeah.
0: Interesting.
2: Mm-hmm.
0: As I understand it, this is a very personal experience, because there are other synesthetes that would see a different color with that pitch. Is that how you understand it?
2: Yes, actually, my brother is also a synesthete, because in his case, whenever he hears a C, he sees bright red. That's what he told me the other day when I was talking to him.
0: Well, we'll have to have him on the show as well. I didn't know that.
2: Yeah.
0: Wow. So you have competing colors when you hear sounds. Wow. And the phenomenon of the color, is it like one solid color, or is it different shades of the color?
2: Basically, it's just one solid color.
0: Wow. And how long does it last? When you hear a sound, is it like comes up in your mind, and then does it disappear after the note stops, or?
2: It basically lasts for like a couple seconds, because sometimes I dwell on that note and its color.
0: Right. And so that brings to the question about notes in pieces of music. Now, you say you play the piano.
2: Yes.
0: So when you're playing the piano, or it'd be scales or anything else, do you then imagine those colors?
2: Yes, I do actually. But they all start to blend together. Like when I'm playing a specific piece, they all start to blend together into, like, you know, some abstract masterpiece in my mind.
0: Wow. Okay, so then the colors begin to cascade because you're hearing different pitches.
2: Yeah, and sometimes I picture a scene in my head because of that.
0: Oh, a scene.
2: Yeah.
0: Interesting.
2: A whole scene.
0: And does that have to do with the character of the music as well? Or you just...
2: Yeah, I feel like it has to do with the character of the music as well.
0: Well, let's test you out here. I have some interesting pieces that are contemporary, because this is a new sound, and I think these are pieces you most likely have never heard before.
2: Okay.
0: We're going to hear a piece by the composer that I mentioned earlier, Olivier Messiaen. This is his piece, Vent Regant for Enfant Jésus. So for the five impressions of the infant Jesus. And we're going to hear a piece called Des Hauteurs, which is View from Above.
2: Okay.
0: And we're going to hear the pianist Pierre-Laurent Amart performing.
2: Okay.
0: So you listen, and then afterwards we're going to quiz you on what you imagined.
2: Okay, then.

0: Well, how about that?
1: This was actually very interesting. So, like, in the beginning and the end parts, like, the parts where it's, like, slower, I just imagined a dark blue sky with little white twinkling stars, just four-pointed stars. And then, like, in the super fast parts, I saw a yellow background with some red windy road. As we're going down the road, we see a bunch of flickering black spots.
0: Oh, that is so interesting. Wow. So, and I thought we'd start with piano pieces because then it's, you know, one kind of sound, but then I see that the different character that of the piece really had an effect on you.
1: It did.
0: Wow. So, well, you ready for another one?
1: Sure.
0: Okay. So, next up is a piece by Alexander Scriabin. He was more interested in the mysterious connection between music, poetry, and dance. His imagination was vivid, but there are doubts that he truly had synesthesia. But we're going to have you hear his Piano Sonata Number 5. And this is, let's see, yes, we're out of order here a little bit. Yeah, performed by Vladimir Ashkenazy. And we're going to hear just the first couple of minutes, and then we're going to fade off. So here we go.

0: Well, what about Squealben, Anna?
1: This was an interesting one. So at the beginning, I saw like a deep brown color. Then I saw some flickering yellow glowing circles. Then afterwards, I saw a blue stained glass window with some black silhouettes. Then I started seeing a couple colorful polka dots in a white background.
0: Wow. And so I get the impression that you can see abstract colors and shapes, but then specific images like the stained glass window you mentioned.
1: Yeah.
0: Yeah. Do those more figurative or concrete images come after you see the color, or can they suddenly appear when you hear a sound?
1: They suddenly appear when I hear a sound.
0: Like suddenly there's a door or a window or
1: yes,
0: something.
1: Yes. Wow. Exactly like that.
0: Right. And are these images moving, or are they just sort of floating in space in your mind?
1: They're moving a little bit.
0: Yeah. So does it have to do with the speed of the music maybe?
1: Yeah, more or less.
0: Okay. Wow. So, well, we're going to go back to Messiaen, and this time it's going to be a piece for an ensemble. So we're going to hear a clarinet and a piano trio. We're going to hear his piece of his entitled Intermezzo. And we're going to hear Robert Plan, clarinet, and the Gould, along with the Gould piano trio.

0: How about those sounds? How about that clarinet, too, huh?
1: Oh, I saw a dark red background and some moving bright yellow swirls and squiggles. Basically just lines, like arches and stuff like that, just intertwining. And then at some points I saw like huge splotches of blue. And then maybe during the faster parts I saw a couple black silhouettes and stuff like that, just random shapes.
0: Well, you know, it's interesting because that piece starts out with unison. Everybody's playing the same note, but very fast.
1: Uh-huh.
0: And the piece prior to that was more harmonic and more lyrical. And it seems like you had more images in the Scriabin and more abstract visions with this piece when it's more of simple music. You know?
1: Yes.
0: Yeah, so... well, here's a piece that I think it's very atmospheric, and it'll have some, I think, emotion in it. And I'm very curious to see what this conjures in your mind. This is a piece by Scriabin as well. It's his Reverie for Orchestra, Daydream for Orchestra. And we're going to hear the Danish Symphony Orchestra. And there's also a piano involved here, Fabio Luisi on piano.

0: Well, that was different music. What did that evoke in your mind?
1: I pictured a sunrise. First I saw like a silhouette of some hills and a couple trees to the side on the left, a black silhouette, then all of a sudden the sun rising up into the air as the sky slowly changes color from like blue to like red and pink and purple. And I also pictured another scene of a black stage with some colorful lights like red and green and blue, and then a ballerina in lavender dancing around at the same time.
0: Wow. Well, you know, I think my theory stands, and that is that when the music is more lyrically emotional, there's more of a story in your in your landscape, and there are specific shapes.
1: Yes,
0: as you described it.
1: Mm-hmm. I also saw some birds, black silhouettes of birds flying alongside the sunrise.
0: What color were the birds?
1: They were black.
0: Oh, okay. Very interesting. Well, this next piece is one of my favorite symphonic pieces by Olivier Messiaen. It's his Tarantella Symphony, which means hymn to joy. It's very colorful music, and I can't help but think, knowing that he was a synesthete, that he truly was building out sonic structures based on his vivid color imagination. So you see if you'd agree with me.
1: Okay.
0: We're gonna hear the Boston City Orchestra, conducted by Andres Nelsons. And this also has a piano in it. Yuya Wong will be performing on the piano.

0: All right, this one was pretty intense.
1: Yeah, so
0: at first I pictured like some silhouette of some trees at night with a dark blue background, but then in the more dramatic parts, there's like a yellow background with like red shapes just, you know, splattering all over the place, and then there are like black silhouettes of birds, specifically birds of prey, just at each other's throats. So this is a little more dramatic for me.
1: Well, actually, I was going to say, you're not familiar with this kind of music, are you?
0: No, I'm not.
1: Yeah, what do you think?
0: It's very dramatic.
1: Yeah, so this was, this is quite a famous orchestra piece that Messiaen composed. And, well, this is fascinating. And we'll be right back with more conversation with Anna after these messages.
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1: Well, if you just joined us, I'm here in the studio live with Anna Ebenator, and she's talking about her condition, synesthesia. And since you'll be studying art at UVA, Anna, can you share some of your thoughts on how this sensorial phenomena that you experience may influence your work in the visual arts?
0: Well, I feel like this phenomenon is really going to help boost my imagination and expand my creativity. And it's going to help give me some ideas on what I want to do at UVA, what I want to paint. Just going to give me some more ideas for like more abstract art, if you know what I mean.
1: Well, I'm intrigued. So, hey, I got an idea. Maybe next academic year, after you produce some things that you're proud of, maybe we can have you come on the show and talk about those pieces of art that we can maybe show on the website, perhaps?
0: Oh, yes, that would be awesome.
1: Yeah, okay, well, great. I'd be very excited in that. See, I noticed you brought a notebook.
0: Yeah.
1: With some resources and notes. Is there anything you'd like to share that you had prepared?
0: Well, basically, let's see. So I noticed that I became even more aware of my synesthesia when I met you at a rosary group.
1: Oh, really?
0: Uh-huh. Yeah, you remember. That's when I really got into this synesthesia thing. And now, honestly, after being here, I feel much more excited about this superpower that I have, if you really
1: yes,
0: call it
1: indeed.
0: That way, if you really describe it that way. And now I'm already feeling inspired to create more art related to my synesthesia.
1: Oh, I'm so delighted that I was able to spur this pursuit and relate it to what you're going to be studying at the university. And since you are also studying piano, is there some, do you want to continue studying music when you're here at UVA as well?
0: Of course I do. I would love to. I'm probably thinking about minoring in music at some point.
1: Well, that would be exciting. Wow.
0: Yeah.
1: So just like Messiaen, you could be actually creating music at the piano that relates to, you know, the colors you see.
0: Yeah, exactly. You know, something interesting that I want to add on is that sometimes when, like, I'm asleep or something, for some reason I have this random music in my head. Sometimes it comes from random dreams that I have. And so so as soon as I wake up and I still have the music in my head, I write it down instantly on the whiteboard. And then I transfer the notes over to MuseScore 3. You've heard of that program?
1: Well, yes, I do.
0: Yeah, it's music-making software for, like, creating piano music and other stuff. And
1: yeah, well,
0: so I've pretty much started creating my own music from that.
1: Well, You've already started. You mentioned the whiteboard. That's a real quick way of writing things down very quickly. But let me get this straight. So you dream music?
0: Yes, I dream music sometimes, every now and then.
1: Wow. Specific tunes or harmonies or?
0: Yeah.
1: Wow.
0: And some of it is just stuff that just randomly pops out of my head that I've never heard from any other place.
1: Well, I am so excited and so excited for you.
0: Thank you.
1: That you're embracing this, mm-hmm. and you this gift from God, and you're going to be using it in your studies and in your pursuits. So, wow, very exciting. Well, there is an artist that I came across, Anna. Her name is Jane Mackay, and she's in the UK. She's also a synesthete, and she has created paintings after the British composer Benjamin Britten's music. And you can see her artwork at her website, soundingart.com. And maybe when you go back home, you can look and see what she's been doing online. And listeners, you can do the same. See what she's up to. And I think you'll be very excited about or entranced by the colors and the images that this artist creates. So we're going to actually hear one of the pieces that inspired her, and you can find that I think it's a watercolor that she created after this work on her website. And we're going to hear just a few minutes of Benjamin Britten's Illuminations. We're going to hear a movement dance. Wait, I'm sorry, where is it? Here is it. Wait, we're going to hear the sixth movement. And I want you, Anna, to listen and see what you come up with. And then when you go home, see what the other artist, Jane Mackay, created.
0: Okay.
1: All right.

0: Piece with Voices. How does that look?
1: That was actually pretty cool. I basically saw a blending of certain colors in the background, like mainly periwinkle and like a pale pink and some white, just blending in together. And then I saw some little yellow stars in the front, maybe sometimes splotches of blue, and that's pretty much what I saw.
0: Well, is there a difference in the tones and shapes and colors when you hear music played by instruments versus sung, like this voice you heard?
1: Not necessarily. What really stands out to me is basically the key that the music is in, or the certain chords that I hear, and the certain musical notes that I hear. That's basically what stands out to me the most.
0: And as a standard, you have perfect pitch as well.
1: Yes, I do have perfect pitch.
0: And that makes sense, because it's as if your mind, your brain is very highly tuned to vibrations. And of course, color is vibrations.
1: Exactly.
0: Yes, on an extreme spectrum. So, well, I'm very curious to know what comes up when you hear A Piece of Mine.
1: Oh.
0: And we're gonna hear a movement from my piano sonata. To give you a little clue here, it's entitled Illuminations. And this movement is called Dance in the Light of Music. And we're going to hear Martin Jones performing.
1: Okay.

0: Well, what did you think?
1: This one was actually pretty unique. So, basically what I saw was just some blocky hill as if it were like Minecraft or something. It just screamed Minecraft. The piece literally screamed Minecraft to me. I just saw like a blocky green hill and then a light blue sky, and we're just moving along and we see some white clouds, and the sky is sometimes changing from yellow to blue depending on the key change. And then I see, and then at some point I saw some black musical notes, then sometimes they changed to pink, and then towards the end of the piece I just saw a sunset.
0: That's remarkable. And you mentioned Minecraft.
1: Yeah, it's just
0: like a video game.
1: Yeah, the music reminds me of Minecraft for some reason. That's why I pictured this in my head.
0: So what other activities spur the colors you see? Hearing music, playing music. If you hear just vibrations or babies crying, you mentioned that earlier, that when you hear a baby cry, because you have perfect pitch.
1: Yes.
0: It can be dissonant to you.
1: Yes.
0: What about colors?
1: Well, colors, basically, the colors,
0: So it sounds like you need to actually hear music to hear the colors. Is that correct?
1: It's more related to music. But if I hear like a crybaby, for instance, I just have an alarm going off in my head. Big red alarm.
0: Oh,
1: that's all that I see.
0: A red alarm, okay.
1: Fine. Yes.
0: Wow, so that's very interesting. And you mentioned your brother also has the ability as well to see colors. Are there any differences? I know you mentioned that you have different colors, but does he do different kinds of music stimulate his visions of colors versus yours?
1: I would say maybe yes, because, you know, he has a different brain from mine, which is pretty obvious. But not only does he see different colors when he's like listening to music and stuff, but he also sees different colors and associates them with like different letters and numbers.
0: Oh,
1: he's told me that before.
0: I heard of that, where numbers and words, letters have specific colors.
1: Yeah.
0: So if he's reading a book, he will see those colors.
1: Yeah.
0: On the page. Wow.
1: Yeah.
0: Are there other people you've encountered your age that have the condition as well? Is there a society for synesthesia?
1: As far as I know, I don't know any other synesthetes that I personally know besides my brother.
0: Well, maybe you encounter someone here at the university. You never know.
1: Yes, it'll be super cool.
0: Yeah, so. Wow. Well, we're going to finish with a piece you know. I asked you to list a piece that you've played before or are familiar with. And I chose from that list Mozart's Sonata No. 11, the Rondo alla Turca movement. You know the piece. You know the melody. Why don't you tell the listeners what they could be envisioning in terms of color and shapes when we hear this piece?
1: All right, then. So, basically, what I hear when I listen to this piece, like at the beginning, for instance, I see like these different shades of purple like flying together, and for some reason, I see a white queen.
0: A white.
1: Don't ask.
0: A white queen.
1: I just do.
0: Okay. Very good. Well, we're going to end with this. We're going to just play the music, and so we'll say goodbye now. And I just want to thank you so much for joining me this afternoon. You've really made this edition of A New Sound very special, Anna.
1: Thank you. Thank you very much. It was an honor being here, like I said before.
0: Wonderful. So, here we go.

Well, you heard Anna Abinader in that last segment, and we were so excited to hear about her wonderful visions of music. And this is one of her favorite pieces that she actually can play as well on the piano. That was Mozart's Rondo alla Turca from his Sonata Number 11. And we heard Mitsuko Uchida on piano. Well, we're winding up our show, A New Sound. And I played a piece earlier by Benjamin Britten. I thought I'd share this one with you as well. One of my favorite pieces of his is Te Deum in C. And we're going to hear the London Choral Symphonia conducted by Michael Waldron.

That was Benjamin Britten's Te Deum in C. We heard the London Choral Symphonia performing. Next up is Sunday Opera Matinee, heard each Sunday afternoon from 3 to 6. It's the only non-syndicated weekly broadcast of opera in Central Virginia, coming to you year-round regardless of the season. Hosts Ann Schaefer, Tim Snyder, and Brendan O'Donnell share their favorite recordings, old and new. Plot synopsis and historical background are provided, so stay tuned. We'll finish, and we're out the door, with a piece entitled Take Me to the Water. It's an arrangement for harp performed by Ashley Jackson. Thanks for joining me for this edition of A New Sound.

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1: Ralph Graves, your host for this hour of music here in Charlottesville Classical. Thanks so much for joining us. We begin with the work by Franz Schreker, most noted for his operas. This is actually an orchestral concert piece titled, though, Overture to a Drama. It was premiered in 1913, and this performance is with the Radio Symphony Orchestra of Vienna, directed by Michael Galen. Dramatic music from a true dramatist, Franz Schreker.

Overture to a Drama by Franz Schrecker. That was the Radio Symphony Orchestra of Vienna, directed by Michael Galen. 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Ralph Graves, your host, and we continue with music by Ludwig van Beethoven. This is his Piano Sonata number 20, and don't let that number fool you. It's actually much earlier than the other 19 sonatas, because it was written in 1797, but not published until 1805, which is when it had its numbers assigned. This is part of his Opus 49 set of two sonatas, both from that same period. Performing is Bernard Roberts. The Piano Sonata number 20 in G major, Opus 49 number 2 of Ludwig van Beethoven.

0: The Piano Sonata No. 20 in the key of G major by Ludwig van Beethoven. That was a performance with Bernard Roberts.
1: This is Charlottesville Classical, a service of WTJU.
0: Ralph Graves along with you, and we continue with music by American composer Jennifer Higdon. This is a work that was written in 2006 for violinist Jennifer Coe, and it is titled String Poetic. This performance features Louise Chiasson, violin, and Tamara Achba, piano. The String Poetic of Jennifer Higdon.

String Poetic by Jennifer Higdon. That was a performance with Louise Chisson, violin, and Tamara Ashba, piano. 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The Royal Winds perform An Allemande by Anthony Holborn.

The Cavatina Duo performed music by Fernando Sor, the introduction and variations on a theme by Mozart's Occhiata Armonia.

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Welcome to Classical Prelude. I'm Ralph Graves. Our featured work is Lebendung Begraben, Opus 40, by Otmar Showick. We begin with the Organ Concerto No. 2 in the key of G major by Thomas Arne. This is Robin Seven Williams, organ soloist, performing with Catalina, directed by Adrian Shepherd.

0: The Organ Concerto No. 2 in the key of G major by Thomas Arne. That was Robert Seven Williams, organist, along with Catalina, directed by Adrian Shepard. You're listening to Classical Prelude on Charlottesville Classical. Our featured work is Lebendig Begraben, Opus 40, by Otmar Schoeck. This is Michael Nagy, baritone, the Bard Festival Chorus, and the Orchestra Now, directed by Leon Botstein.
1: Wie poltert es, abscheuliches Geroll von Schutt und Hirte, wuternden Gebeinen. 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

0: The Organ Concerto No. 2 in the key of G major by Thomas Arne. That was Robert Seven Williams, organist, along with Catalina, directed by Adrian Shepherd. You're listening to Classical Prelude on Charlottesville Classical. Our featured work is Lebendig Begraben, Opus 40, by Otmar Schoeck. This is Michael Nagy, baritone, the Bard Festival Chorus, and the Orchestra Now, directed by Leon Botstein.
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Lebedig Begraben, Opus 40, by Otmar Schuck. We heard Michael Nagy, baritone, the Bard Festival Chorale, and the orchestra now, directed by Leon Botstein. This has been Classical Prelude with your host, Ralph Graves. Thanks so much for listening.

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Welcome to Classical Prelude. I'm Ralph Graves. Our featured work is the Symphony No. 6 in E-flat minor, Opus 23, by Nikolai Myaskovsky. We'll be hearing the Academic Symphony Orchestra of Moscow State Philharmonic and the State Academic Russian Chorus, conducted by Kirill Kondrashin.

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1: You're listening to WTJU Charlottesville. It's time for local news. There's been an update to Virginia's assault weapons ban, and our VPM News correspondent Hannah Davis-Reed is here to tell us more.
2: The Commonwealth's new assault weapons ban took effect in most localities Wednesday. The U.S. Department of Justice has now added to a pile of state and federal lawsuits against the measures. Acting U.S. Attorney General Todd Blanche said in a press release, quote, "The Constitution is not a suggestion and the Second Amendment is not a second-class right," end quote. Hannah Davis-Reed, VPM News.
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0: 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Good morning. My name is Matt Fritz. I'm happy to be sitting in this morning as your friendly host for Classical Sunrise. The time is 1 minute past 7 o'clock. It is Wednesday, July 8th, and currently it is 74 degrees under overcast skies. Our weather forecast calls for showers and some patchy fog today. They'll be scattered in nature. And that chance of showers will continue overnight and into tomorrow. Highs both days in the mid to upper 80s. Then it looks like we're going to clear out on Friday a bit before what looks to be a rainy weekend. So again, it is 74 degrees outside right now. I hope you are having a great morning so far today. We're going to start on a mellow note with a work by Eric Satie, the Nocien No. 2, performed by Giacomo Cinardo.

Ah, yes. One of Eric Satie's Nociennes, Nocienne referring to a type of piano work that I believe Satie kind of invented and coined himself. Anyhow, our pianist was Giacomo Sinardo. The time is 7:04. 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A programming note to start your day right with WTJU, just like this morning. 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And on Classical Sunrise Thursday, Lisbeth and David Baldwin explore the many worlds of classical music, representing old favorites, new discoveries, and helping you start the day on a high note. In the 8 o'clock hour, Ralph Graves presents Composer Cameo, sharing the very human stories of the great and near great. That is all here on Charlottesville Classical, the radio voice of the University of Virginia, and your arts companion for your community. Or for our community, I should say. Let's move on to a piano concerto by Carl Maria von Weber. And this will be his piano concerto number 2. It's an E-flat major, opus 32. And this performance will feature Roland Keller on piano and the Berlin Symphony Orchestra, conducted by Roland Kuller.

0: And that was Carl Maria von Faber's Piano Concerto No. 2 in E-flat major, Opus 32. And we had Roland Keller at the piano, joined by the Berlin Symphony Orchestra, conducted by Siegfried Kohler. The time is 7:27. 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
0: Our next work was awarded the 2026 Grammy Award for Best Classical Contemporary Composition. So just a month or so ago, it won this award. So this is a work by Gabriela Ortiz entitled Zonote. So what does that mean? I certainly did not know. It's actually the original Maya word for a sea note, which is a water cave or a sacred well, and kind of like a sinkhole that exposes groundwater by collapsing bedrock, limestone bedrock. So just a few programming notes here by the LA Philharmonic, which will be our orchestra for this work. So zonote, or C note in Spanish, is a term used solely in Mexico, derived from the Mayan word zonote, meaning abyss. In Mayan culture, C notes were considered to be sources of life itself. They also represented entrances into the underworld, a sacred place where darkness reigned, inhabited by shadows, gods, and spirits. So about this work itself, Zonote is a concerto for cello and orchestra inspired by these C notes, or Zonote. My page with my notes. Oh, here we go. So this concerto was inspired by the C notes of the Yucatan Peninsula, which comprise an intricate, delicate system of subterranean rivers and caves that require careful conservation to protect their biodiversity and natural beauty. They also supply drinking water to the entire region. So very important from environmental and biodiversity perspective. But then we also have this theme of descending into the underworld, into a place of magic and sacredness. So I think I just wanted to give you a visual to keep in mind as we listen to this next work. And our performers for Zonote, we're going to have the LA Philharmonic Orchestra, and our conductor will be Gustavo Dudamel.

And the music of Gabriela Ortiz, that work won the 2026 Grammy Award for Best Classical Contemporary Composition, so just a couple months ago. And it was called Zonote, referring to C-notes or kind of sinkholes with water in them, but with a spiritual significance. And so here's what Ortiz wrote at the end of the program notes. As a form of, quote, as a form of protest, Zonote constitutes my way of calling for an end to our neglect of the urgent need to preserve these ecosystems within the context of the ongoing climate crisis. So that performance of Zonote featured Elisa Weilerstein on cello, joined by Gustavo Dudamel conducting the Los Angeles Philharmonic Orchestra. This is WTJU Charlottesville, 91.1 FM, online at WTJU.net. and charlottesvilleclassical.org. Good morning once again. I'm Matt Fritz, sitting in this morning for Classical Sunrise for Ken, and wanted to take a quick look at the weather forecast before we move things forward with the music. So we have some overcast skies, as you may notice currently. And it looks like we're going to have a chance of showers throughout the day today, about a 60% chance, high in the mid-80s. The shower chance will persist for the next couple of days, giving way to some sun on Friday. And we'll have a gradual warming trend up into the low 90s by Friday. Overnight lows around 70. Currently 75 degrees up at the airport. 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Tickets and details are at heifetzinstitute.org. All right. So next up, we're going to turn to the music of Sophie Hutchings performing a work entitled Still/Sound. It's a lovely work.

Ah, yes, a lovely work titled Still Sound, Piano Reworks. And that was the music of Ólafur Arnalds, and our pianist was Sophie Hutchings. The time is 8:09. 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And now, let us turn to a raga, and this is a Twilight Mood, arranged for orchestra by Ravi Shankar, and our performers here, it's going to be quite a distinguished list: Yehudi Menuhin on violin, and then we're going to, I lost my place here. Yes, and then we'll have Ravi Shankar on sitar, and then we'll have Alaraka on tabla, Nodu Muli on tambura, and Amiya Dasgupta also on tambura.

And that was a traditional work, a traditional raga, I should say, that was transcribed for modern chamber ensemble by Ravi Shankar. That was Twilight Mood, and we had Yehudi Menuhin on violin, Ravi Shankar on sitar, along with an ensemble of percussionists. The time is 8:22. 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So glad you're here with me. 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Each week, Martha Jefferson House Director of Marketing and Admissions, Mark Hunt, hosts A Life Unedited, a podcast about the lives and perspectives of remarkable people in our community without the filters of hindsight. 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And a programming note, Offstage On Air is a weekly show highlighting Central Virginia's vibrant classical music community. 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And let us move on to an ensemble performance by the Five Browns. So five well-reputed pianists, if you haven't heard of their ensemble. This is going to be Chopin's Nocturne in C minor, Opus 48, number 1, and performed by the Five Browns.

And that was Chopin's Nocturne in C minor, performed by the Five Browns. The time is nearly 8:30. 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So next, I wanted to turn to Mozart's last symphony, his Jupiter symphony, the longest and last symphony that he composed, regarded as by many as among the greatest symphonies in classical music. And the last that he composed reflects why I'm programming this. And that's that I'm going to be, sadly, for my regular Tuesday morning Classical Sunrise edition, joyfully for myself and husband, I'm going to be most likely moving to San Francisco for a job, my husband's job opportunity. This may be the last time I get to share the air with you. So I thought it appropriate to play Mozart's last symphony. It has been such a joy over the past 8 years being with all of you. And this performance of Mozart's Jupiter Symphony will be by the Cleveland Orchestra, conducted by George Sell. Enjoy.

0: and the music of Mozart. That was his Jupiter Symphony, performed by the Cleveland Orchestra, conducted by George Sell. And coming up at 9 o'clock, you have a choice. On WTJU and TJU.net, it's Jazzmania, presenting a diverse blend of modern and classic jazz, as well as other forms of creative improvised music, a veritable smorgasbord of jazz. And on CharlottesvilleClassical.org, it's Analog Masters with Tom Gottel. I hope I pronounced that correctly. Hear the greatest recordings of the past restored to pristine clarity and sonic splendor. Familiar artists like Arturo Toscanini and Jascha Heifetz are featured alongside nearly forgotten women and people of color, all of whom made indelible contributions to the world of classical music. It's been a pleasure to be with you this morning, and here we have all those notes followed by Jazzmania.
1: 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I'm Shari Barbour, and this is All Those Notes. He was well-mannered, intelligent, well-spoken, generous with his time, and strongly believed in the importance of education. Scott Joplin gave the world a unique form of music that combines classical elements with African-American melodies and rhythms. He enhanced the style of piano playing, known for its highly syncopated melody, or ragged rhythm, now a permanent and serious part of American classical music. The most famous of ragtime composers, Joplin said, "It is never right to play ragtime fast." He wrote Bethana,

Long before Leonard Bernstein dubbed Aaron Copland the Dean of American Composers, the undisputed owner of that title was Charles Martin Loeffler. During the early years of the previous century, he was among the most performed living composers in America. The leading conductors of the day regularly programmed his music. The Boston Symphony alone gave nearly 150 performances under every music director from Nikisch to Munch. Yet today, these ethereal scores are rarely heard. Perhaps as Nicholas Slonimsky wrote shortly before the composer's death in 1935, America is not yet ready for his tantalizing and deceptive simplicity. In this hour, we'll have three of Loeffler's most remarkable scores performed by Toscanini, Howard Hanson, and Leopold Stokowski. I'm Tom Goodell. Welcome to Analog Masters.

All his life, Loeffler claimed to be Alsatian by birth. In fact, he was born near Berlin and studied violin there with Joseph Joachim. Soon, though, he and his family moved to Alsace, then Ukraine, Hungary, and Switzerland, and he absorbed musical influences at every stop. In Paris, he studied composition with Debussy's teacher, Ernest Guiraud. Perhaps for this reason, he was eventually branded as an impressionist, though his style is much more elusive and eclectic than that might imply, as you'll soon hear. Loeffler came to America in 1881, first to play in Leopold Damrosch's New York Symphony, and then to Boston, where he served as assistant concertmaster for 21 seasons. In 1925, Loeffler looked back on his musical beginnings in his Memories of My Childhood, Life in a Russian Village. Arturo Toscanini and the NBC Symphony opened their November 1st, 1942 Concert of American Music with this spirited performance.

Memories of My Childhood, Life in a Russian Village by Loeffler. Arturo Toscanini conducted the NBC Symphony in that concert performance as reissued by pristineclassical.com. I'm Tom Goodell. You're hearing Analog Masters and the Forgotten Sounds of Charles Martin Loeffler. During his brief tenure as violinist in the New York Symphony, Loeffler befriended the young conductor Walter Damrosch, who included this reminiscence in his book My Musical Life. My father Leopold immediately became fond of him. I liked him immensely, and our friendship has lasted through the years. Our birthdays are on the same day, and he is only a year older. His compositions are few and far between, but all have the same aristocratic conception, refinement, and original orchestration, such as a man can write who has spent the greater part of his life in the orchestra and knows its literature and possibilities. Many of Loeffler's scores were inspired by poetry, such as Paul Verlaine's La Bonne Chanson, the author's ardent declaration of love to the young Mathilde de Fleurville, whom he would eventually marry. Loeffler dedicated this 1901 composition to his wife, Elise. It's played here by Howard Hanson and the Eastman Rochester Orchestra.

A 1954 recording by Howard Hanson and the Eastman Rochester Orchestra, we heard La Bonne Chanson, Poem for Orchestra by Charles Martin Loeffler. That's from another pristineclassical.com download. I'm Tom Goodell, and you're hearing Analog Masters. My own introduction to Loeffler came during my very first orchestral concert. The Detroit Symphony in those days was led by the lumbering journeyman conductor Sixten Ehrling. That evening, though, he was truly inspired, giving a white-hot rendition of Loeffler's Pagan Poem with piano soloist Marcy Schweikert. The score was inspired by Virgil's Eighth Eclogue, which spins the tale of a young maiden from Thessaly whose magic rekindles a once passionate love affair. Here is the classic recording of this music by Leopold Stokowski and his orchestra with piano soloist Robert Hunter.

Pagan Poem by Charles Martin Loeffler. Leopold Stokowski and his orchestra were heard with Robert Hunter piano. Although Loeffler's work is neglected today, it's not entirely forgotten, especially his exquisite chamber music. Just last year, clarinetist Graham Steele Johnson restored and recorded Loeffler's Octet, a work that had been lost for over a century. It's some of the most ravishingly beautiful music you will ever hear, and it's available on Delos as well as the usual streaming platforms.

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A look at the weather this afternoon. Scattered showers and thunderstorms mainly after 3 p.m. on this July 4th weekend. Mostly sunny and hot with a high near 97. And the heat index is as high as 105. Calm wind coming south 5 to 7 miles per hour. And there's a chance of precipitation about 30%. Tonight, scattered showers and thunderstorms, mainly before 1 a.m. Patchy fog after midnight, otherwise mostly cloudy with a low around 72. And on Monday, some showers and thunderstorms likely to get some relief after 4 p.m. and then patchy fog before 9 a.m.

0: Welcome to A New Sound, where we explore the music of our time. I'm your host, William Neal, and I have an interesting program lined up for you this afternoon. We will feature a special guest in the second hour, Anna Abandonator, who experiences synesthesia. We will talk to her about her extraordinary ability to see colors when listening to music. In the first hour, I will sample some new releases and feature a 20th century classic piece by the Georgian composer Gia Cancelli. We'll get started after this message.
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0: You're tuned to WTJU, A New Sound. I'm your host, William Neal, and we're going to get started with a piece by an Iranian composer who combines aspects of Western music with the deep influence of Persian music. This piece has an improvisatory tone that develops through contrasting dynamics. The composer is Aftab Darbishi, and we're going to hear his Liku for violin solo. We're going to hear Anne Sophie Mutter performing.

We heard violinist Anne Sophie Mutter performing Li Ku for violin solo. That's a piece by the Iranian composer Aftab Darvishi. And that's on a new release entitled East Meets West on Alpha Classics. Here's an orchestra piece that I found very interesting, also a new release. This is a piece by Annelies van Parijs. It's entitled Utopia for Orchestra. Very mysterious colors that really simmer and boil in this performance. We're going to hear the Brussels Philharmonic Orchestra, conducted by Kazushi Ono.

That was Utopia for Orchestra, performed by the Brussels Philharmonic Orchestra, conducted by Kazushi Ono. And that has been released on the Antarctica Records label. And the album is entitled Tuning Time, Orchestral Works by Annelies van Parys. Sounds like Donald Erb, the my mentor, composer, working with sound and color masses. Very effective, very effective. You're listening to WTJU A New Sound. This is an edition that I'm hosting that will feature a special guest in the second hour. We're going to welcome Anna Bonnader, who experiences synesthesia, and we'll hear all about that when she talks to us this afternoon. Each week on Heifetz On Air presents captivating performances by Heifetz International Music Institute students, alums, and faculty, recorded on stage in Stanton and in WTJU's Charlottesville studios. We're going to feature our 20th century piece early. Usually I have it in the second hour, but since I'm anticipating a guest in the second hour, I thought we'd spin it in the first hour. This is an extraordinary piece by the Georgian composer Gia Cancelli, and this is the piece entitled Extradio, and it's the version for two violins and string orchestra. His music is very cinematic, and this easily could evoke images of film and spectacular events. But like many of his pieces, he's very eclectic and brings in emotion, color, and folk music within his craft. We're going to hear Svetlana Makarova and Pavel Venikov, violins, performing with the Lithuanian Chamber Orchestra, conducted by Lara Auerbach. Gia Cancelli's Ex Contrario version for two violins and string orchestra.

0: We heard the Lithuanian Chamber Orchestra, conducted by Lera Auerbach, in that performance of Ex Contrario for two violins and string orchestra by the Georgian composer Gia Cancelli. And that is a part of a new release on Naxos label. And the title of the album is Cancelli, Ex Contrario, Mülheim and Zuizopili. We'll be right back after these messages and with a special edition of A New Sound featuring a guest, so stay tuned.
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0: You are listening to Charlottesville Classical WTJU 91.1 FM, the radio voice of the University of Virginia, your arts companion for our community. What is synesthesia? Well, it's basically the merging of the senses due to a neural condition in the brain. And for those who experience synesthesia, when playing and listening to music, they see colors. Well, who experiences this condition? Well, I was alarmed to hear it's less than 4% of the population. However, among artists, it's about 15%. It's how the mind perceives reality, as I understand it. Studies have revealed that infants may have developing brains that merge all of the senses and slowly make distinctions over time between what they see, hear, taste, or smell. And then individuals who continue to have some blended sensorial experiences have retained this neural condition. And what are the types? Well, all combinations. Tasting colors, touching colors, hearing colors. There are over 200 combinations. Well, please welcome our guest, Anna Abinader, who has graciously agreed to be interviewed about her experience of synesthesia live on the air today. Welcome, Anna.
2: Thank you. Thank you very much, Mr. Neal. It is an honor to be here. I'm really excited to be here.
0: Well, I've been excited as well. Anna is a musician and plays the piano and is interested in art and will be a freshman at UVA starting this fall. Is that right?
2: Yes, that's right.
0: And what will you be studying?
2: I'm going to be studying studio arts at UVA.
0: Wow. So, I think that connects with the whole idea of seeing colors. Tell us about your first experience with synesthesia.
2: Okay, so I've had synesthesia since I was a kid, but I didn't really pay too much attention to it until I was like a teenager. That's when I decided to bring it up to my mom. And she was like, wow, you should write a book about this or illustrate something. Illustrate a children's book about how you see colors in music and stuff like that.
0: Wow, so you were aware of hearing or seeing colors when you heard sounds as a child.
2: Yes.
0: But your parents didn't really know that you had this experience until you were a teenager.
2: Yeah, because that's when I told them. That's when I started to realize, wait a second, why am I seeing colors when I hear music?
0: Wow. Is it just music or other kinds of sounds that you see?
2: It's pretty much just music. It really depends on, like, what key the piece is in, what chords I'm hearing, stuff like that.
0: Wow. So the colors you see, is it in your mind or is it as if they're floating in space in front of your eyes?
2: It's basically